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0: Four pianos and four Chopin competition winners, all on stage for that concerto for four harpsichords by J.S. Bach. That performance was from the opening concert of the 2025 International Chopin Competition in Warsaw, Poland. Conductor Andrzej Borejko with the Warsaw Philharmonic Orchestra, and at the pianos, four previous winners of the Chopin Competition. Garrick Olsen took the gold in 1970, Dong Tai Son from 1980, from 2010, Yuliana Avdeeva, and Bruce Liu, gold medalist in 2021. In a moment, a broken finger and a violinist's destiny. This is Performance Today from APM.
1: 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On the next WMHT Live, this Sunday at 6, it's a Maverick concert with the Cassatts and pianist Ursula Oppens, music of Shostakovich, Mozart, and Tanya Leon. 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
0: When violinist Scott Yu was in high school, just about to graduate, he had to make a big decision. Go to the Juilliard School in New York City and focus on the violin, or pursue playing.

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1: Hey, procrastinators, here's a story to listen to instead of, you know, doing what you should be doing. The story of an infamous procrastinator and a great talent, opera composer Gioachino Rossini. Rossini had a terrible habit of putting things off to the last minute. It got so bad, in fact, that the night before the premiere of his opera, The Thieving Magpie, his producer had to lock him in a room to get him to complete the score. According to legend, Rossini dropped the finished pages out a window to the copyists waiting below so they could write out the orchestral parts in time for the performance. Music for procrastinators and go-getters and all your favorites 24 hours a day at your classical companion, 89.1 WMHT-FM Schenectady, 88.7 WRHV-FM Poughkeepsie, WMHT-HD1, and streaming online at WMHT.org.
0: It's more than twice as big as all the other planets combined. Combined! It's easy to see why early astronomers thought it the king of the planets and named it after the king of the gods, Jupiter. He was the big cheese at Olympus, surrounded by a court of lesser gods and attendees. The planet Jupiter also has a big entourage, the four large so-called Galilean moons, 34 smaller moons who've also earned names, plus many, many more small ones discovered more recently but still nameless. Jupiter the god started out as your basic nature deity, in charge of the weather, prone to hurling lightning bolts, stuff like that. But then there was a sort of bleed through from the Greek pantheon, and Jupiter soaked up some Zeus attributes. Then he was in charge of, well, everything. And finally, according to astrologers, Jupiter is the god of optimism, humor, and the belly laugh. Here's Gustav Holst's tribute to the big guy, Jupiter, the bringer of jollity, from the planets.

0: 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But what would life be with no Mozart? 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
0: When you were growing up, did you have younger siblings who kind of insinuated themselves into situations? Like they were afraid to miss out on whatever was going on, tagging along behind you, butting into conversations, just being a general nudge? From APM American Public Media, this is Performance Today. I'm Valerie Kaler, youngest of 6. Yep, it was me. I was the nudge. In this piece, Carl Nielsen gives voice to that pain-in-the-neck mischief maker with a snare drum, who interrupts and pesters and interjects its way into the clarinet solos in an uncomfortably familiar way. We'll hear Carl Nielsen's clarinet concerto later this hour. Clarinetist Martin Frost goes head-to-head with the mischievous snare drum later this hour. Right now, here he is with something a lot less snarky and a lot more lovesick, Oblivion by Astor Piazzolla. Richard Tognetti leads the Australian Chamber Orchestra with Martin Frost taking the achingly beautiful melody.

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0: The Piano Sonata No. 19 by Franz Schubert. We heard the first movement from a concert at Spivey Hall at Clayton State University in Morrow, Georgia. Thanks to the Walter and Emily Spivey Foundation for making that recording available to us. The concert by American pianist and former P.T. Young artist in residence, Jonathan Biss. He was here as a P.T. Young artist way back in 2002. He's gone on to a stellar career, which includes quite a few albums. He told us that his Schubert album was a unique experience.
1: Of all of the records I've made, it was the most intense experience. I sort of was physically shaking at the end of it, I found. And I wasn't so much a physical from the physical effort as just there's a kind of unbelievable intensity about this music.

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1: In 2022, composer Kevin Lau took a three-hour train ride from Toronto to London, Ontario. He dozed off and on, and when he was awake, he wrote down some musical ideas inspired by the feeling and the sound of the train. That became the piece we're about to hear, the String Quartet No. 5 by Kevin Lau, subtitled The Train to Improbable Places. You'll hear train sounds right at the beginning of the piece, and along the 8-minute journey, maybe some unexpected connections, a little quote from a piece by Mendelssohn, and ending with what the composer describes as a flash mob of Celtic fiddlers. Kevin Lau wrote this for the Viano Quartet. Let's hear it from a concert they gave in Tempe, Arizona. Music by Kevin Lau, his String Quartet No. 5, The Train to Improbable Places.

0: In a moment. Knock, knock. Who's there? Interrupting snare drum. Interrupting snare... 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
1: Ever have a change of heart? Been dead set against doing something, but then thought, well, all right, maybe. How'd it turn out? Edvard Grieg passed on Heinrich Ibsen's offer to compose music for the play Peer Gynt. He just wasn't feeling it. But the longer he sat with the idea, the more he thought, maybe I should. Eventually, Grieg began to think he was, in fact, the only man for the job. And he may have been right. The two marvelous suites he composed based on his music for Peer Gynt remain some of Grieg's best-known work to this day. 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
0: It's possible that Danish composer Carl Nielsen saw the snare drum as a vehicle for musical mayhem. In the opening section of his Symphony No. 5, Nielsen featured what you might call a belligerent snare drum, mindlessly hammering out a military rhythm, purposefully crossing the rhythm of the rest of the orchestra. And then Nielsen wrote this rather diabolical instruction for the snare drummer, who's supposed to improvise as if at all costs to stop the progress of the orchestra. There seems to be a similar battle in the clarinet concerto he wrote 4 years later. Although the work is a clear spotlight for the clarinet, that snare drum infiltrates the flow.

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1: 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Daniele Gatti leads the Dresden State Orchestra in his own arrangement of a suite from Wagner's Götterdämmerung, The Twilight of the Gods. Then it's Richard Strauss's personal heroic journey in Ein Heldenleben, A Hero's Life. I'm Steve Seal. That's next time on APM's SymphonyCast.
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3: 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Also on the program, the Symphony No. 2 by Robert Schumann. I'm Alec Baldwin. I hope you'll enjoy this music with me as Christoph von Dohnányi conducts the New York Philharmonic this week.
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0: Chaminade clubs were, for a little while, all the rage in the U.S. The composer had a lot of devoted fans in America, and she was always really well received when she came to perform. She was a pianist and a composer, Cécile Chaminade. And that's her concertino for flute, performed by Laurel Zucker and pianist Paul Switzler.
1: What do you get for the couple who has everything? Friends of American diplomat and philanthropist Robert Bliss and his wife struggled with that question when it came time for the couple's 30th wedding anniversary. Somebody in the crowd said, "Oh, I know, how about an original composition by Igor Stravinsky?" I'm paraphrasing here, but others agreed. And so did Stravinsky. He composed his concerto in E-flat and named it for the couple's Washington, D.C. estate, Dumbarton Oaks, which has a library and a beautiful garden that you can visit today. 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

0: one of the most beautiful of all those beautiful Mozart slow movements made famous by the movie Elvira Madigan. The slow movement from Mozart's Piano Concerto No. 21 in C major, featuring Hungarian pianist Jenő Jandó there on WMHT with Ligeti, the composer, conducting Concentus Hungaritus.
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0: One of Max Brooks' most beautiful pieces next on WMHT for cello, his lovely, prayerful Colonie Dre, played here by Misha Maisky with the Paris Philharmonic.

Max Brooks' lovely Kol Nidre, 1880, played there on WMHT by Misha Maisky on cello, with Semyon Buchkov conducting the Paris Philharmonic Orchestra.

It's one of the dreamiest slow movements in any piano concerto for you next on WMHT from Ravel's Piano Concerto in G, written just after he discovered jazz with its scintillating, brilliant, energetic outer movements. And then in the middle, you get this. The pianist is Marta Argerich.

Marta Argerich, the pianist there, in the dreamy slow movement from the Piano Concerto in G by Maurice Ravel, Claudio Abbado in that recording on WMHT, conducting the London Symphony Orchestra. It's Robert Schumann showing his love for his wife Clara, next in the music on WMHT, the lovely Andantino Grazioso from his one and only Piano Concerto,

0: The lovely slow movement from the Schumann Piano Concerto in A minor, premiered by his wife Clara in Dresden, 1845. That performance by Peter Caton with the London Symphony Orchestra.
1: Hailed for its mighty rapport and relentless commitment, the Cassatt String Quartet has performed throughout the world for over four decades. 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

Yevgeny Kissin playing Frédéric Chopin. That was the little Nocturne in D-flat, Opus 27, number 2. Music from Golden Age Venice, next in the music on WMHT, Vivaldi's Concerto in E minor for strings, played here by Le Violon du Roi.

0: Mathieu Lussier directing his Violon du Roi, the King's Violins, and Vivaldi's Concerto for Strings in E minor, Rom 550.
1: When you hear the name Wagner, your first thought is probably not, oh, he's so romantic. But he had it in him. Sure, his marriage to Franz Liszt's daughter Cosima was not exactly a bed of roses. But following the birth of his son Siegfried, he wrote this work, Siegfried Idyll, as a birthday gift for Cosima. But wait, it gets better. It was the first thing performed in the Wagner's home on Christmas morning by a chamber ensemble of 13 players, so the opening melody would be the first thing she heard upon waking. 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

0: From My Life, originally for string quartet orchestrated by the conductor Jort Sell. 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That was Tone, the orchestra now, our friends from Bard College, led by Leon Botstein. 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

the ancient little Catalan carol Song of the Birds in Pablo Casals' version there on WMHT, played by Sheku Kanemason with the City of Birmingham Symphony.

It's a movement from Scriabin's very first symphony, next on WMHT. His very ambitious first symphony, enormously long, 6 movements in total, complete with a choral finale. We're going to hear the 5th movement, Allegro. Riccardo Muti conducts.

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0: from the Symphony No. 1 in E Major, 1900, by Alexander Scriabin. That was the fifth movement, Allegro, in a recording from the Philadelphia Orchestra, conducted by Riccardo Muti.
1: Sometimes life imitates art. Hector Berlioz fell in love with an actress, Harriet Smithson, when he saw her play Ophelia in a production of Hamlet. She ignored his overtures toward her, though, and brokenhearted, he took an opium trip, like you do, and wrote a program symphony about a composer who, brokenhearted from unrequited love, goes on an opium trip. Wait, it gets weirder. After hearing the work, Berlioz's Symphony Fantastique, Smithson agreed to meet the composer and eventually marry him. In the end, it didn't work out. Can't imagine why. 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

A little folk fiddling there on WMHT. Jay Angar's A Shoken Farewell with Molly Mason and friends. It's a favourite Beethoven piano concerto for you next on WMHT, the most serene of all the five, and the final one that he ever performed in public anyway before he became too deaf to play. The piano concerto number 4 in G major, with that great argument between the piano and the orchestra in the slow movement. Stephen Huff is the pianist here with the Finnish Radio Symphony.

0: Piano Concerto No. 4 in G Major, 1808 by Ludwig van Beethoven. That's the final thing that Beethoven ever played before he became too deaf to perform in public. Stephen Huff was the pianist there on WMHT with the Finnish Radio Symphony Orchestra, Hannu Lintu conducting.
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0: Ralph Vaughan Williams was just minding his own business. He was traveling on a train, working on his latest composition. This was around the outbreak of the First World War. A little boy noticed him making tiny black ink strokes on his pages and assumed it was some sort of espionage code. He told authorities, who attempted to arrest the composer. It wasn't espionage, he told them. It was his new work, Lark Ascending. 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
1: It's a French masterpiece next on WMHT, written by 28-year-old Maurice Ravel. The Ravel String Quartet in F, premiered in 1904, 10 years after the Debussy, and very much modelled on the Debussy quartet, even down to the second pizzicato movement. But a vintage Ravel masterpiece in its own right, of course. It's played here by the Hagen Quartet,

0: String Quartet in F by Maurice Ravel. Yes, the famous Ravel String Quartet. I mentioned Debussy before, modelled on the Debussy. Ravel was a little unsure of it, but Debussy heard it and said, "Don't change a note." That performance on WMHT from the Hagen Quartet.
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Next, something lush and romantic, something meant to evoke feelings and, of course, romance. Sergei Rachmaninoff was asked to write something like his second piano concerto for a movie in 1941 called Dangerous Moonlight. He said thanks, but no thanks, so movie producers turned to English composer Richard Adensel. He was glad to take the job. He wrote a new piano concerto for the movie. And here's a performance by Valerie Tryon.

0: It sets a scene, for sure, and that's exactly what it was supposed to do, a concerto written for a movie called Dangerous Moonlight. It's the Warsaw Concerto by English composer Richard Adensel. Pianist Valerie Tryon performed with the Toronto Festival Pops and conductor Boris Brott.
1: Sometimes it takes a while to find your calling. Not everyone starts at 5 years old like Mozart or Mendelssohn. Some of us wander through the world for quite a while, trying this or that, like Franz Berwald. Never heard of him? He started out as an orthopedist. Eventually, he managed a sawmill and later on a glass factory. In fact, Franz Berwald was long dead before most folks even realized he was a composer. But he wrote marvelous music like this, a violin concerto by the only orthopedist sawmill glass factory manager in 19th century Sweden, Franz Berwald. 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
2: It's one of the most famous symphonies ever composed, next on WMHT, the one that Neil Armstrong took on the Apollo expedition to the moon in 1969. Dvorak's Great Symphony No. 9 in E minor, the New World Symphony of 1893, inspired by everything he was hearing, African-American spirituals, Native American music. He said himself that he could never have composed the music in America that he did unless he had experienced America's wide open spaces for himself. Here it is, Dvorak's famous New World, in this performance from the Royal Concertgebouw Orchestra, conducted by Ricardo Chailly.

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0: Symphony number 9 in E minor by Antonín Dvořák from the New World. Yes, Dvořák's New World of 1893, written right here in America while he was director of the National Conservatory. In that performance on WMHT by Ricardo Chailly and the Royal Concertgebouw Orchestra.
1: I heard Yo-Yo Ma. During the pandemic, someone asked him how he felt not being able to perform live. And he said, well, the skin is the largest organ of the body, and the sound waves create vibrations. And so the body, through the hair, the cilia, pick that up, and you feel as though you're being touched or hugged. With my hydrotherapy in the pool, I listen to the classical music, the water is caressing me, and the music is hugging me. My name is Carol Yeager. I am a global resident currently living in Catskill, New York.
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Hildegard of Bingen, the 11th century abbess, and poet, composer, botanist, herbalist, philosopher, guarder of her flock, a virtuous sapientiae played there by Angèle Dubois with her group La Pietà.

inspired by the Peanuts cartoons, and Shredder playing the piano. Alan Tafes-Willock composed this whole piano concerto, the Peanuts Gallery. That was the first movement, Shredder's Beethoven Fantasy. Jeffrey Beagle on piano there on WMHT, with Alexander Jimenez conducting the Florida State University Symphony. And now, here's a treat. Gil Shaham plays Brahms, the glorious slow movement of the Brahms Violin Concerto in D.

0: Lovely Brahms for you there on WMHT, the slow movement from the Brahms Violin Concerto in D, performed there by Gil Shaham with the Berlin Philharmonic, Claudio Abbado conducting.
1: The Russian Count was having trouble sleeping, so he tasked his court musician, the young Johann Gottlieb Goldberg, with composing a work to help him catch a few Z's. On a court visit to Germany, Goldberg took some music lessons from the great Johann Sebastian Bach and requested some help. Bach composed this work, a kind of musical sheep counting raised to an art form, and named it for the young musician, the famous Goldberg Variations. 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At 89.1, this is WMHT-FM Schenectady, 88.7 WRHV-FM Poughkeepsie, WMHT-HD1, and streaming online at classicalwmht.org.

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that famous little Shostakovich festive overture written in 3 days, 1954, for the Bolshoi. They had someone stationed at the door ready to cart away each page as he wrote it, page by page. Gustavo Dudamel there on WMHT conducting the Simon Bolivar Symphony. It's Georges Bizet next on WMHT, some of that genius music that he wrote for the play by his friend Alphonse Daudet, La Lésienne of 1872. The play was a complete flop. The music remains. This is the suite number 2.

L'Arlésienne, suite number 2 by Georges Bizet, ending on that wonderful farandole. Emmanuel Crevin there on WMHT conducting the Lyon National Orchestra.

It's a much-loved Weber masterpiece next on WMHT. Get your dancing shoes out. Invitation to the Dance. André Lenard conducts.

Andre Lennart conducting the Slovak Radio Symphony in Weber, Karl Maria von Weber's wonderful Invitation to the Dance is Opus 65. Do you know about Rob Brown's Invitation to the Dance? 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It's some thoroughly German carousing for you next on WMHT. Count Waldstein in Bonn employed his friend Ludwig van Beethoven as a ghostwriter to write some music that he wanted to pass off as his own for a party that he was having in the early 1790s. Music for a nightly ballet, Bela Drahosh conducts.

0: 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In that performance on WMHT from Bernard Rahosch and the Niklaus Esterhazy Sinfonia.
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1: Here's music of the Waltz King, Johann Strauss Jr., written in 1889 as a toast between two rulers. Hand in Hand was the original title. 1889 became the Emperor Waltzes. Here's Claudio Abbado leading the Vienna Philharmonic.

0: The Emperor Waltzes of Johann Strauss Jr. from 1889. That was Vienna Philharmonic, led by Claudio Abbado. 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The original title for that work, Hand in Hand, written as a toast of friendship between two nations.
1: The stepdaughter of Johann Strauss Jr. once asked Johannes Brahms to autograph her fan. He obliged by writing a few notes of the Blue Danube Waltz, followed by the words, "Unfortunately, not by Johannes Brahms." 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

It's one of those wonderful Stokowski transcriptions next on WMHT. That's Leopold Stokowski, the great conductor, here turning his attention to William Byrd.

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1: All right, button back your ears. It's Franz Schubert's most hair-raising string quartet next. Death and the Maiden, based on the tune from his own song about death cradling the maiden in his arms. That's the second movement. Schubert's D minor string quartet number 14, played here by the Emerson string quartet.

0: Death and the Maiden, Franz Schubert's String Quartet number 14 in D minor, inspired by his own song, one of the few things he ever heard performed at a private performance the year before he died himself, 1826, in that performance on WMHT from the Emerson String Quartet.
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0: Johnny and Joe had a band, one of the best of the 60s, the 1860s. Joe was the leader. Johnny became his assistant. But arguments came over whose music they were going to play and how things were going to work. At the end of five tumultuous years, they split. Johnny, or Johann Strauss Sr., well, he formed his own band. Joe was Josef Lanner, who continued to play with his orchestra. The two great talents were now forever enemies. Great music of Josef Lanner, Johann Strauss Sr., and all your other favorites and the stories behind it, 24/7 at your classical companion, 89.1 WMHT-FM Schenectady, 88.7 WRHV-FM Poughkeepsie, WMHT-HD, and streaming online at classicalwmht.org.
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1: It's Tchaikovsky's great Opus 53 next on WMHT, his orchestral suite number 2. 5 movements opening on the jeu de son, the play of sounds between the winds and the strings. Following that, the waltz, the scherzo for accordions, the famous rêve d'enfant, and the danse baroque, the Cossack dance to end. Nemeyevi conducts the Detroit Symphony Orchestra.

0: Tchaikovsky's great Opus 53 of 1884, his Orchestral Suite No. 2, in that performance on WMHT from the Detroit Symphony under the baton of Nemayevi.
1: Johann Sebastian Bach was not only a prolific composer, he was also a prolific father of 20 children. On Father's Day this weekend, you can listen to music by Johann Sebastian Bach, played by an outstanding musical father and son team. It's one of the highlights on Sunday Baroque this week.

Nicola Benedetti performing the old Scottish traditional, The Bonnie Banks of Loch Lomond, on listener-supported WMHT. A bit of Beethoven for you now. Anna Sophie Mutter, Bruno Garana, and Mstislav Rostropovich perform the opening of the String Trio in G. Enjoy.

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0: The opening movement from the String Trio in G of Ludwig van Beethoven. You heard Anna-Sophie Mutter, Bruno Garana, and Mstislav Rostropovich. The opening on the way from the Everest of Piano Concertos, and local cellist Andre Laurent O'Neill plays Bach. That's next on WMHT.
1: The New York City Ballet is one of the foremost dance companies in the world, with a roster of spectacular dancers and unparalleled repertory. 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
0: Yannick Nezets again and the Philadelphia Orchestra join us later this hour for music of Sergei Rachmaninoff on WMHT. We'll hear the opening lento from his Third Symphony. First, the local cellist and an instructor at Schenectady County Community College, Andrew Laurent O'Neill, plays music of Bach. We'll hear the Allemande from the Cello Suite No. 4 in E-flat.

Andre Laurent O'Neill from his album of the Complete Bach Cello Suites. You heard the Allemande from the Suite Number 4 in E-flat, BWV 1010. Thanks to Carolyn for sharing that album with us here at WMHT. A trumpet concerto for you now from Austrian Baroque composer Franz Xaver Richter.

Håkon Hardenberger, the soloist there, with Elgar Holworth leading the London Philharmonic in the trumpet concerto in D of a pretty accomplished musician, Austrian Baroque singer, violinist, composer, and conductor Franz Xaver Richter. News from NPR on the way in just a few minutes here on WMHT. First, though, as promised, Yannick Nézets again leads the Philadelphia Orchestra in the opening lento of Sergei Rachmaninoff's Third Symphony, the Symphony No. 3 in A minor.

0: The Lento opening from the Symphony No. 3 in A minor of Sergei Rachmaninoff. Yannick Nezets again led the Philadelphia Orchestra. Yo-Yo Ma joins us in the next hour with a Boccherini cello concerto, and the Catalyst Quartet performs music of Florence Price. First, though, we'll check in on the news from NPR. That's coming up in just a moment here on WMHT.
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5: Live from NPR News in Washington, I'm Corva Coleman. Americans continue to not feel great about the economy or President Trump's leadership. NPR's Stephen Fowler reports the latest NPR PBS News Marist poll, released this morning, has more details.
6: President Trump faces his largest ever gap between those who approve of his job and those who don't. The disapproval is driven by nearly all Democrats, about two-thirds of independents, and one in five Republicans. When asked about how Trump is handling the economy, the numbers are even worse. Only a third of Americans say they approve, a figure lower than any point during former President Biden's tenure. One reason, gas prices. Even though the average price per gallon has decreased by about 40 cents in the last month per AAA, three-quarters of voters say it still puts a major strain on their finances. Stephen Fowler, NPR News.
5: Ukraine launched a wave of overnight drone attacks on Russia. The majority targeted the city of Moscow. As NPR's Charles Maines reports from the Russian capital, it was one of the largest Ukrainian attacks on Moscow since Russia launched its full-scale invasion of its neighbor more than 4 years ago.
7: Moscow Mayor Sergei Sobyanin said city air defenses destroyed some 180 Ukrainian drones on approach to the capital, but acknowledged several managed to strike a key oil refinery. Videos circulating online showed drones repeatedly striking the facility, causing large explosions, and another drone slamming into an apartment building. Plumes of smoke massed along the Moscow skyline, and all four of the city's airports suspended operations. In recent months, Ukraine has upped attacks on Russian energy infrastructure in a bid to dent the Kremlin's war chest. In a statement, Ukrainian President Volodymyr Zelensky justified the latest attacks as a response to Russian bombing of Ukrainian cities, adding it was time for the Kremlin to end the war. Charles Maines, NPR News. Moscow.
5: In the state of Georgia, House Republicans have paused redrawing the state's congressional and state political maps. The news came during a special legislative session yesterday. From member station WABE, Dormaya Vance has more.
8: Georgia lawmakers were called into special session to consider, among other issues, redrawing the 2028 map. Critics say the move would have weakened the political power of black and non-white voters in the state, but by the early afternoon, House Speaker John Burns announced this.
9: House Republicans will not be taking up congressional or legislative redistricting maps for the 2028 election cycle during this special session.
8: Republican Governor Brian Kemp called the special session after the Supreme Court weakened the Voting Rights Act. Multiple southern states have since redrawn maps. Kemp says redistricting conversations are deferred until a later date. For NPR News, I'm Dermaya Vance in Atlanta.
5: On Wall Street, in pre-market trading, NASDAQ futures are up 1.5%. You're listening to NPR. President Trump says he has signed the memo of understanding to stop the fighting with Iran. Trump says he signed a digital version of the memo while he was dining yesterday with French President Emmanuel Macron in the Palace of Versailles. Iranian state news media say Iranian officials have also signed it. The memo lays out a 60-day framework that reopens the Strait of Hormuz. Iran reaffirms a prior promise not to build a nuclear weapon. The Food and Drug Administration is convening an independent advisory committee today. It will consider the first flu vaccine that uses the same technology as the COVID-19 shots. NPR's Rob Stein explains.
10: The FDA advisors will examine a flu vaccine made by Moderna that uses mRNA technology. The meeting is noteworthy because of Health Secretary Robert F. Kennedy Jr.'s intense criticism of the same technology used to make the COVID shots. In fact, the FDA stunned Moderna earlier this year when the agency refused to even consider the vaccine. The FDA quickly reversed that decision after an uproar in the biotech industry. The top FDA officials at the time have since left the agency. In an FDA review released this week, while raising some questions about the vaccine, generally gave the mRNA shot positive reviews. Rob Stein, NPR News.
5: The remnants of Tropical Cyclone Arthur are streaming over Louisiana, Mississippi, and Alabama. Forecasters say it will still pour heavy rain and trigger strong winds. There have been tornado warnings this morning near New Orleans. 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
11: 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A female police clerk becomes obsessed with solving the murder of a teenage girl in Saudi Arabia. Starts Friday in theaters.
0: Good morning. It is Thursday, the 18th of June. On this date in 1948, Columbia Records introduced its first 33 and a third LP. It was, yes, Mendelssohn's Violin Concerto in E minor. You knew that, right? Mary Darcy with you, your classical companion, full of fun facts and great music here at WMHT. Later this hour, Yo-Yo Ma joins us with music of Luigi Boccherini. First, though, one of Florence Price's wonderful folk songs in counterpoint. The Catalyst Quartet performs Drink to Me Only with Thine Eyes.

Drink to Me Only with Thine Eyes, the third of Florence Price's five folk songs in counterpoint. Price, the first African-American woman to have her music performed by a major American orchestra. You heard the Catalyst Quartet. That's from their Uncovered series, highlighting music of underrepresented artists. 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

0: The suite number 1 in D of 17th and 18th century French flautist, composer, and instrument maker Jacques Hautetert. You heard Philippe Alain Dupré on transverse flute with Philippe Perlot, Vincent Dumastre, and Yasuko Yamabouvard. More music for flute on the way featuring James Galway. That's next on WMHT.
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0: 31 minutes past 7 o'clock on this Thursday morning, June 18th. Hope it's off to a wonderful start for you. Mary Darcy with you, your classical companion. I have queued up the opening of a Boccherini cello concerto for you here at WMHT featuring Yo-Yo Ma. First, though, flautist James Galway joins Jörg Farber and the Württemberg Chamber Orchestra in music of 18th century German composer, cellist, and conductor Franz Donzi. This is the Polacca from the Flute Concerto in D minor.

the third movement, the Polacca, based on a Polish dance from the Flute Concerto No. 2 in D minor of Franz Donzi. You heard James Galway with Jörg Farber leading the Württemberg Chamber Orchestra on listener-supported WMHT. Bite-sized fun for you now from 20th century Panamanian-American composer Roque Cordero. Paul Freeman leads the Chicago Sinfonietta in 8 miniatures for small orchestra.

Eight Miniatures for Small Orchestra, composed in 1948 by Panamanian-American composer Roque Cordero. Paul Freeman led the Chicago Sinfonietta on WMHT. News from NPR on the way in just a couple of minutes. First, though, Yo-Yo Ma joins us with music of 18th century Italian composer Luigi Boccherini. We'll hear the opening allegro from the Cello Concerto No. 9 in B-flat.

0: The opening allegro from the Cello Concerto No. 9 in B-flat of 18th century Italian composer Luigi Boccherini. Pinky Zukerman led the St. Paul Chamber Orchestra with soloist Yo-Yo Ma. Yo-Yo Ma has a residency this summer at Tanglewood the first week in August. Looking forward to hearing him perform in person again. Symphonies in the next hour from Georges Bizet and one of the lesser-known Bach brothers. And we'll go dancing with my favorite Strauss brother. You know which one. If you don't, I'll tell you about him after the news from NPR. That's coming up in just a moment here on WMHT.
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5: Live from NPR News in Washington, I'm Korva Coleman. In an unexpected move, President Trump and his Iranian counterpart signed an interim agreement on the Iran war 2 days earlier than scheduled. As NPR's Greg Myrie reports, the countries must still negotiate difficult issues that include the fate of Iran's nuclear program.
6: Iran's president signed the deal in his home country, while Trump did so at the opulent French Palace of Versailles. Trump also issued this warning to Iran.
7: If I don't like it, if they don't behave, we'll go right back to dropping bombs right smack in the middle of their head.
6: The most immediate benefit of the deal should be the opening of the Strait of Hormuz, where the flow of oil has been largely halted for more than 3 months. Iran also pledges not to build a nuclear weapon, though the exact scope of the nuclear program must be worked out over the next 60 days in a final agreement. Iran will now be able to sell its oil freely, a major boost for its crippled economy. Greg Myrie, NPR News.
5: President Trump is demanding that the U.S. Senate pass a controversial bill on regulating voting in the U.S., but the measure has faced bipartisan resistance. Now, Trump says he won't let his nominee to be the Director of National Intelligence, Jay Clayton, move forward until the Senate does this. Clayton is the U.S. attorney in the Southern District of New York. In a complex step, Trump also wants the Senate to confirm Clayton's replacement before confirming Clayton as Director of National Intelligence. And if the Senate refuses, Trump says he'll keep the acting Director of National Intelligence in place. Here's NPR's Eric McDaniel.
8: The Senate can't do what Trump wants because they don't have the votes. U.S. elections are also already secure. The president keeps making the demands anyway. Second, the Senate is supposed to be able to vet cabinet nominees, but the president's decision to block the confirmation of the full-time guy deprives them of that constitutional responsibility. This is not how checks and balances are supposed to work, but it is where we find ourselves.
5: NPR's Eric McDaniel. Two researchers at MIT say they believe they've uncovered how a top-secret Russian missile actually flies. NPR's Jeff Brumfield says Moscow has fired the missile at Ukraine.
9: In October, Russia launched what it said was a nuclear-powered missile. The missile flew for almost 15 hours, far longer than a regular missile could. Jake Hecla is a researcher at MIT. He says nuclear-powered flight
10: is something that is possible, but wildly expensive and very dangerous.
9: Hecla and his colleague Scott Kemp analyzed the missile. They believe it's sucking air directly through its nuclear core and spewing radioactivity as it flies.
10: As a result, anyone living near is at enormous risk, potentially.
9: And the missile isn't all that useful, he says. Despite being nuclear-powered, it's relatively slow-moving and easy to shoot down.
5: You're listening to NPR. Defense Secretary Pete Hegseth says the Trump administration is launching a 6-month review of U.S. forces based in Europe. He says President Trump wants to make sure that NATO member countries are leading and paying for their own defense. Hegseth is in NATO headquarters in Brussels. President Trump is angry European countries denied the U.S. the right to use their bases when he launched the war in Iran. The mother of one of the surprise FIFA World Cup stars will now be able to travel to the U.S. to see her son play. NPR's William Jones reports.
11: Cabo Verde's goalkeeper Vizinha has become an unexpected hero. The 40-year-old's saves against Spain led his country to a historic tie. He was in tears at the final whistle, and he said that was in part because his mother couldn't be there due to the cost of a visa. Cabo Verde is among dozens of countries whose citizens face bonds of up to $15,000 to secure a U.S. visa. But House Minority Leader Hakeem Jeffries says he's spoken with Secretary of State Marco Rubio, and he announced that Vizinha's mum will now be able to travel to Miami to see his son play Uruguay with all visa fees waived. William Jones, NPR News.
5: President Trump is scheduled to present the Medal of Honor today to retired U.S. Marine James Capers Jr. at the White House. Caper is credited with saving the lives of Marines under his command during a 1967 battle in Vietnam. Capers had also suffered multiple gunshot wounds. I'm Corva Coleman, NPR News.
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0: Hey, good morning. How's your Thursday going so far? Well, I hope. Mary Darcy with you, your classical companion here at WMHT. We are going to dance this hour to a waltz from my favorite of the Strauss brothers, the younger brother of the waltz king, Joseph Strauss. First, though, a sinfonia from 18th century composer, singer, and teacher Johann Adolf Hasse.

Reinhard Goebel leading Musica Antiqua Köln in the Sinfonia in F, Opus 3, No. 5 of 18th century German composer, teacher, and singer Johann Adolf Hasse on listener-supported WMHT. Dancing on the way from my favorite of the Strauss brothers, writer, dramaticist, mathematician, engineer, inventor, conductor, and composer Joseph Strauss. His brother was the Waltz King. Best nice, too. First, though, we'll hear from a 17-year-old Georges Bizet. Richard Hickox leads the City of London Sinfonia in the Allegro Finale from the Symphony in C.

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0: hailed as a youthful masterpiece on par with the works of Felix Mendelssohn, Richard Hickox led the Symphony in C of a 17-year-old Georges Bizet. A symphony on the way from one of the lesser-known Bach brothers and a waltz from one of my favorite Strauss brothers. 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
0: 8:25 on this Thursday morning, a good time for dancing, I think. Mary Darcy with you, your classical companion here at WMHT, with dance music from a reluctant superstar of the Strauss family, middle brother Joseph Strauss. Unlike his brothers, Joseph did not seek out a career in music. He had many, many talents. He was a playwright, a mathematician, an author, an inventor, an engineer. He was working as an engineer when his older brother, the Waltz King, collapsed from exhaustion, and the family pushed Joseph to step in and handle the orchestra for a while. Turns out he was good at that, too. Even his older brother, Johann, said, "Joseph is the most gifted. I am simply the most popular." Willy Boskovsky leads the Vienna Strauss Orchestra in Joseph Strauss's typographical letters waltzes.

The typographical letters waltzes, Opus 252 of Joseph Strauss, the middle of the Strauss brothers, and the most talented. And that was according to his big brother, the Waltz King. Billy Boskovsky led the Vienna Philharmonic on WMHT. An oboe concerto for you now from 18th century Austrian composer Leopold Hoffmann. Enjoy.

Soloist Stefan Scheele with Bela Drahos leading the Nicholas Esterhazy Sinfonia in the Oboe Concerto in G of 18th century Austrian composer Leopold Hoffmann on listener-supported WMHT. As promised, more music from the Bach family now. This is from Johann Sebastian's fifth son, the best keyboard player of the boys. Morten Schultz-Jensen leads the Leipzig Chamber Orchestra in the Symphony No. 6 in C.

0: Morten Schultz Jensen leading the Leipzig Chamber Orchestra in the Symphony No. 6 in C of Johann Christoph Friedrich Bach, fifth son of Johann Sebastian Bach, known as the Buckeberg Bach. Less famous than some of his brothers, but quite a composer and keyboard virtuoso. A Beethoven piano trio queued up in the next hour, also a concerto from the Red Priest, and a first from Wolfgang Amadeus Mozart. Your 9 o'clock Mozart is next on WMHT.
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0: There is a first time for everything, even if you're Mozart. Today's 9 o'clock Mozart here on WMHT is work composed when he was about 18 years old, the first concerto he ever composed for a wind instrument. Today, it is the most studied and performed work for a bassoon. If you play the bassoon, you've played at least part of it. Klaus Thunemann is the soloist here with Sir Neville Mariner leading the Academy of St. Martin in the Fields in Mozart's Bassoon Concerto in B-flat, K-191.

0: The bassoon concerto in B-flat, K 191, one of three concertos for bassoon that Mozart is believed to have written in his lifetime, but the only one that survives. Klaus Thunemann was the soloist there. Sir Neville Mariner led the Academy of St. Martin in the Fields. That's today's 9 o'clock Mozart, a feature you make possible with your pledge to WMHT, a pledge you can make next week. The Summer Fun Drive begins on Monday. Thanks for all you do. Marta Argerich plays Beethoven later this hour, and I've queued up a concerto from the Red Priest. That's next on WMHT.
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0: An intimate musical conversation on the way from Ludwig van Beethoven, his fourth piano trio coming up in just a few minutes here on WMHT. First, though, Richard Kapp leads the Philharmonia Virtuosi in music of the Red Priest, Antonio Vivaldi, the Concerto in F, RV 538.

Richard Kapp leading the Philharmonia Virtuosi in the Concerto in FRV 538 of Antonio Vivaldi on listener-supported WMHT. A Beethoven piano trio that broke the mold now. No grand orchestral fanfare to open this work. It's an intimate musical conversation. Recorded live in Lugano, Switzerland back in 2002, we'll hear Marta Argerich, Mark Drabinsky, and Marek Denemark performing the Piano Trio No. 4 in B-flat.

recorded live in concert in Lugano, Switzerland in 2002. The Piano Trio No. 4 in B-flat, Opus 11 of Ludwig van Beethoven. You heard Marta Argerich, Mark Drabinsky, and Marek Dänemark on listener-supported WMHT. Italian composer Mauro Giuseppe Sergio Pantaleo Giuliani was trained on the cello, but he went on to also become a singer and the leading guitar virtuoso of the 19th century. Guitarist Pepe Romero joins Sir Neville Mariner and the Academy of St. Martin in the Fields in the opening from Giuliani's Guitar Concerto No. 1 in A.

0: Guitarist Pepe Romero, a member of the first family of classical guitarists, with Sir Neville Mariner leading the Academy of St. Martin in the Fields in the opening allegro from the Guitar Concerto No. 1 in A of Moro Giuliani. A hoedown for the ballet in today's classical coffee break on WMHT from Aaron Copland, and a sonata for the letter Q. It's all coming up in the next hour. Hope you can stay tuned.
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0: Some things just go great together, right? Peanut Butter and Jelly, Butch and Sundance, Gilbert and Sullivan. Well, not always. Mary Darcy with you, your classical companion here at WMHT, 8 years before the premiere of HMS Pinafore, his first collaboration with W.S. Gilbert, Arthur Sullivan premiered a dance overture at the last Birmingham Music Festival. Sullivan was about 28 years old at the time. Sir Neville Mariner leads the Academy of St. Martin in the Fields in Arthur Sullivan's overture, Diballo.

The Overture di Ballo, composed in 1879 by 28-year-old Arthur Sullivan, years before he started collaborating with W.S. Gilbert. Sir Neville Mariner led the Academy of St. Martin in the Fields on listener-supported WMHT. Fun now from a group called the Acronym String Band. The band was specifically formed to play 26 sonatas from 17th century composer Johann Petzl. Petzl wrote one for each letter of the alphabet. This is the sonata for the letter Q, the sonata Quinquatria in E minor.

0: The Sonata Quinquatria in E minor of 17th century German composer Johann Petzl. He wrote one sonata for each letter of the alphabet. You heard the acronym string band there, a band that formed with the express purpose of playing all 26 of those sonatas. Fun. A hoedown for the ballet stage in today's classical coffee break, and a rare work for violin from Frédéric Chopin. That's next on WMHT.
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0: Cowboy music from A Kid from Brooklyn on the way in today's classical coffee break here on WMHT. First, though, something rare for Frédéric Chopin. Chopin was really only a fan of 2 instruments, the piano and the human voice. He only featured a violin in one of his compositions. Violinist Daniel Hope joins cellist Camille Thomas and pianist Julian Brokaw in the opening allegro from that piece for you now, the piano trio in G minor.

The classical WMHT stream is made possible by you and by Godfrey Financial Associates, a fiduciary woman-owned wealth management firm.

Camille Thomas, the cellist there, Daniel Hope on violin, Julian Brokaw at the piano, performing the opening allegro con fuoco of the piano trio in G minor, opus 8 of Frédéric Chopin, Chopin's only work to feature the violin. Okay, time for a stretch and a refill and your classical coffee break, your daily listen on the lighter side of the WMHT catalog. Cowboy music today from a kid from Brooklyn. Some of the music most associated with Aaron Copland, which is kind of funny because it's music he did not want to write. He had just finished Billy the Kid, and he did not want to compose another cowboy ballet, but Agnes DeMille wanted him to compose the music for Rodeo, and she got him. Copland leads the London Symphony Orchestra in the Hoedown.

Aaron Copland leading the London Symphony in his own work, The Hoedown, from his ballet Rodeo. Today's classical coffee break, one of the great features you make possible with your pledge to WMHT. And you can make that pledge next week. The summer drive begins on Monday. We could not do any of this without you. So thank you so much. A sonata now from 18th century Italian composer Giovanni Battista Bassani. Enjoy.

The ensemble Stil Moderno, performing the Sonata in A Minor, Opus 5, Number 1 of 18th century Italian composer Giovanni Battista Bassani, on listener-supported WMHT. Some musical fusion to wrap up the hour from a composer who lived in both France and Germany. Louis Theodore Gouvy was raised in a French-speaking Belgian family, but he spent most of his life in Germany. This work blends all of those musical influences. The Symphonie Breve in G minor.

0: Jacques Mercier leading the German Radio Philharmonic in the Symphonie Breve in G minor, opus 58 of Louis Theodore Gouvy. Lara Downes joins us in the next hour with music from Gershwin's score for Porgy and Bess, and a twist for you from Gustav Holst, a work inspired by Stravinsky. 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
0: One of my very favorites, Lara Downes, joins us in just a bit with music of George Gershwin from his score for Porgy and Bess. That's coming up in just a few minutes here on WMHT. First, though, music that may have surprised fans of Gustav Holst back in 1923. Holst was known back then for tuneful works like his St. Paul's Suite. But this next piece is decidedly neoclassical. It's possible it was inspired by Stravinsky. Flautist Cat Hill joins Stephen Bell and the Elgar Chamber Orchestra in Holst's Fugal Concerto.

Flautist Cat Hill, with Stephen Bell leading the Elgar Chamber Orchestra in Gustav Holst's Fugal Concerto, a neoclassical follow-up to the tuneful St. Paul Suite that came before it. Quite a change for Holst at that time. Stick around, Lara Downs plays Gershwin in just a few minutes. First, though, a work from late 19th and early 20th century French composer Gabriel Pierné. Pierné led the orchestra in the premiere of Stravinsky's Firebird, and he premiered other major works from folks like Ravel and Debussy. But this is some of his own music. Branwell Tovey leads the Luxembourg Philharmonic in the Divertissement on a Pastoral Theme.

0: Bramwell Tovey leading the Luxembourg Philharmonic in the Divertissement on a Pastoral Theme, Opus 49, a French composer, conductor, pianist, and organist Gabriel Pierney. We're off to Scotland later this hour with music of Max Bruch, and Lara Downes plays Gershwin. That's next on WMHT.
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0: Lara Downes' album, America Again, is a collection of American music that was inspired by Langston Hughes' poem, Let America Be America Again. It's a collection of works from the concert hall, folk music, jazz, ragtime, and the American song.
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0: America Again is a collection of American music that was inspired by Langston Hughes' poem, Let America Be America Again. It's a collection of works from the concert hall, folk music.

I Loves You, Porgy, from George Gershwin's score for Porgy and Bess. You heard the amazing Lara Downs. That's from her album, America Again. Downs is performing at Mass Mocha in North Adams on July 18th. For more information, you can check out massmocha.org. Let's wrap up our morning together here at WMHT with a musical visit to Scotland from composer Max Bruch. He had never been to Scotland when he composed his Scottish Fantasy. The four-movement work was based on Scottish folk melodies, and Bruch added a lot of harp as a nod to Scottish tradition. But his first visit to the country didn't come until the premiere of this work. Joshua Bell leads the Academy of St. Martin in the

0: Joshua Bell leading the Academy of St. Martin in the Fields from the violin in Max Brooks' Scottish Fantasy. Wrapping up our Thursday morning together here at WMHT. Box Lunch is next, then Rob and Charlotte take you into the evening with more of your favorites. The last word today goes to one of the sons of Johann Sebastian Bach, Carl Philipp Emanuel. He said, "A musician cannot move others unless he too is moved." C.P.E. Bach. I'm Mary Darcy. I'll be back first thing tomorrow here at WMHT with another great morning of music to help move you. Hope you can join me. 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

As a teenager, Jean-Baptiste Lally was very impressive to a lot of folks. He came to Paris at the age of 14 and became a French citizen. He also became friends with another dancer, a very good dancer, by the name of Louis XIV. The future king of France, Jean-Baptiste Lally's Sinfonia from Te Deum. Musica Antiqua of Cologne, led by Reinhard Goebel. This is WMHT-FM's Hour of Baroque and Early Music, Box Lunch. I'm Chris Wink. Our next composer studied composition with Jean-Baptiste Lally. Here's Marin Marais' Bells of St. Genevieve on WMHT-FM.

0: The Academy of Ancient Music, led by Christopher Hogwood. There's the Bells of St. Genevieve by Marin Murray. WMHT-FM's Hour of Baroque and Early Music. This is Box Lunch. I'm Chris Wink. When we return, a child violin prodigy and another student of Jean-Baptiste Lally.
1: 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It's one of the highlights on Sunday Baroque this week.
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0: 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I'm Chris Wink. We're celebrating the music of the French Baroque today. Next up, another student of Jean-Baptiste Lally, a child violin prodigy by the name of Jean-Ferry Rebel. Here's his Sonata No. 13 in A minor. Andrew Manzi plays the violin on WMHT-FM's Box Lunch.

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Jean-Ferrat Rebel's Sonata No. 13 in A minor. Andrew Manzi playing the violin with Jaap ter Linden and Richard Egar. 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I'm Chris Wink. Our next composer's life ended in tragedy, a mysterious murder. He was the founder of the French Violin School. Here's Convivium with Jean-Marie Leclerc's Trio Sonata on WMHT-FM's Hour of Baroque and Early Music, the Trio Sonata Opus 9, No. 3.

0: There's Convivium on WMHT-FM's Box Lunch, the Trio Sonata Opus 9, No. 3 and D of Jean-Marie Leclerc. We're celebrating the music of the French Baroque on WMHT-FM's Hour of Baroque and Early Music. This is Box Lunch. On the way, we'll hear one of those four suites for the court of Louis XIV, Louis XIV. We'll hear a great piece of music from François Couperin. Couperin Le Grand, coming up on Box Lunch, WMHT-FM's Hour of Baroque and Early Music.
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0: We're celebrating the French Baroque on today's Box Lunch from WMHT-FM, your classical companion. I'm Chris Wink. Welcome back. So to distinguish him from all of the other musical Couperins, this was Couperin Le Grand, or François Couperin as we know him, the Smithsonian Chamber Players led by Kenneth Slowick. This is one of the four suites for the court of Louis XIV. Great chamber concerts were in vogue at the time. The Concert Royale No. 1 on WMHT-FM's Box Lunch.

Kenneth Slowick leading the Smithsonian Chamber Players on WMHT-FM's Box Lunch, the Royal Concert No. 1 of François Couperin. We're celebrating the music of the French Baroque today on Box Lunch. I'm Chris Wink. Next up, the Renaissance composer, one of the most famous composers of chansons, Clément Jeanniquin. This is WMHT-FM's Box Lunch.

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boom, boom, boom, boom, boom, boom, boom, boom, boom, boom, boom, boom, boom, boom, boom, boom, boom, boom, boom, boom, boom, boom, boom, boom, boom, boom, boom, boom, boom, boom, boom, boom, boom, 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

0: La Bataille de Marignan. That's Clément Jeannequin. 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I'm Chris Wink. 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
2: Good afternoon. It's 1 o'clock. How are you today, Thursday, June 18th? I'm Rob Brown. Thank you so much for joining me for our favorite classical music, 89.1, 88.7, WMHT. 1 o'clock, time for the big one at 1, a full-length hit to get our afternoon started out right, and a plus-size hit today from a forgotten composer, Hans Rott, the example of composers who didn't live long enough to fulfill their early promises dotted throughout music history, and Hans Rott's admirers would no doubt claim that he was one of those figures on a meteoric path. Born in Vienna in 1858, by 1880, he was already beginning to show signs of mental collapse, though. He was committed to an asylum the following year, where he died of tuberculosis just a handful of years later. But that beginning, among those who attended his funeral were Anton Bruckner, who had been his organ teacher at the Vienna Conservatory, and Gustav Mahler, with whom Rott had shared lodgings when they were both students. Mahler thought very highly of Hans Rott, calling him a musician of genius, who died on the very threshold of his career, the founder of the new symphony, he said, as I myself understood it. This first symphony of Hans Rott, completed in 1880, has been called the missing link between Bruckner and Mahler. Here is Jakob Hrusa to conduct the Bamberg Symphony, the symphony number 1 in E major of Hans Rott, the big one at 1.

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The National Weather Service in Albany has issued a flash flood warning for eastern Montgomery County in eastern New York until 4:30 p.m. Eastern Daylight Time. At 1:29 p.m. Eastern Daylight Time, the public reported thunderstorms producing heavy rain across the warned area with standing water on Main Street. Up to 1 inch of rain has fallen. Additional rainfall amounts up to 1 inch are possible in the warned area. Flash flooding is ongoing or expected to begin shortly. Hazard: flash flooding caused by thunderstorms. Source: public reported. Impact: flash flooding of small creeks and streams, urban areas, highways, streets and underpasses, as well as other poor drainage and low-lying areas. Some locations that will experience flash flooding include Amsterdam, Bergen Park and South Amsterdam. Turn around, don't drown when encountering flooded roads. Most flood deaths occur in vehicles,

The National Weather Service in Albany has issued a flash flood warning for Central Saratoga County in East Central New York until 4:45 p.m. Eastern Daylight Time. At 1:38 p.m. Eastern Daylight Time, Doppler radar indicated thunderstorms producing heavy rain across the warned area. Between 1 and 2 inches of rain have fallen. Additional rainfall amounts up to 1 inch are possible in the warned area. Flash flooding is ongoing or expected to begin shortly. Hazard: flash flooding caused by thunderstorms. Source: radar. Impact: flash flooding of small creeks and streams, urban areas, highways, streets, and underpasses, as well as other poor drainage and low-lying areas. Some locations that will experience flash flooding include Saratoga Springs, Milton, Boston Spa, North Boston Spa, Rock City Falls, Greenfield, Saratoga Race Course, Saratoga Performing Arts Center, Eddy Corners, Yeddo, Gilbert Corners, South Greenfield, King Station, Hickey's Corners, Factory Village, Travers Corners, Barnes Corners, North Milton, Milton Center, and Page's Corner. This includes the following streams and drainages: Thucker Brook, Snookkill, Slade Creek, Wheeler Creek, Gordon Creek, Spring Run, Geyser Brook, Freak Brook, Kidross Creek, Cole Brook, Roland Hollow Creek, Glenlogie Creek, Morning Kill, Fish Creek, and Drummond Creek. Turn around. Don't drown when encountering flooded roads. Most flood deaths occur in vehicles. Be aware of your surroundings.

0: The Big One at One on your classical companion, WMHT, from 1880, but not performed until the 1980s. The Symphony No. 1 in E major of Hans Rote. That was Jakob Hrusa and the Bamberg Symphony. Hans Rote was a friend of and roommate of Gustav Mahler's. Mahler called him a musician of genius who died on the very threshold of his career. The Big One at One, a full-length hit every afternoon at 1 o'clock to get our afternoon started out right. Thank you for listening.
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finale, the Piano Concerto No. 2 in D minor, Opus 40 of Felix Mendelssohn. Jan Leszewski, the pianist there, with the conductorless Orpheus Chamber Orchestra. 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Soloist Monica Huggett now joins the Amsterdam Baroque Orchestra, Ton Koopman conducting the Violin Concerto No. 1 in A minor, BWV 1041 of Johann Sebastian Bach.

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0: The opening allegro, the divertimento number 3 in F, K-138 of Mozart, performed there by the Academy of St. Martin in the Fields, led by Sir Neville Mariner. WMHT. Joseph Boulogne, the Chevalier de St. George, was an excellent horseman, swordsman, violinist, conductor, and composer. Born Christmas Day, 1745, moved to Paris as a 7-year-old, where he studied music and all of the arts. Here wrote this violin concerto in G major, opus 8, for his own use, most likely, as soloist in 1777. Here is soloist Takako Nishizaki with the Cologne Chamber Orchestra, led by Helmut Müller-Bruehl, music of Joseph Boulogne.
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0: 8 for his own use, most likely, as soloist in 1777. Here is soloist Takako Nishizaki with the Cologne Chamber Orchestra, led by Helmut Müller-Bruehl, music

the Violin Concerto in G Major, Opus 8 of Joseph Bellone, the Chevalier de St. George. That was written in 1777, most likely for Bellone's own use as soloist. We heard violinist Takako Nishizaki with Helmut Müller-Bruehl leading the Cologne Chamber Orchestra. WMHT, Dancing on the Way. Just about 12 minutes from now, your invitation to the dance after this music of composer Max Richter coming to our area next week, coming to the Palace Theater in Albany on Tuesday night. We actually have tickets if you give us a head start on our end of fiscal year membership campaign beginning Monday morning. We have a pair of tickets, $8 per month or $96 all at once. Pair of seats for the performance at the Palace, the singular composer and performer Max Richter. Here is Summer from Max Richter's recomposed Four Seasons. Richter himself leading the Chinique Orchestra with violin soloist Elena Urioste.

The National Weather Service in Albany has issued a flash flood warning for southeastern Washington County in east central New York, northwestern Bennington County in southern Vermont until 6 p.m. Eastern Daylight Time. At 2:49 p.m. Eastern Daylight Time, Doppler radar indicated thunderstorms producing heavy rain across the warned area. Between 1 and 3 inches of rain have fallen. Additional rainfall amounts up to 1 inch are possible in the warned area. Flash flooding is ongoing or expected to begin shortly. Hazard: flash flooding caused by thunderstorms. Source: radar. Impact: flash flooding of small creeks and streams, urban areas, highways, streets, and underpasses, as well as other poor drainage and low-lying areas. Some locations that will experience flash flooding include Salem, Manchester, Dorset, Manchester Center, Sandgate, Bartown, East Rupert, West Sandgate, South Dorset, East Dorset, Friedleyville, North Dorset, Eagleville, Greenwich Junction, Rexley, Shushan, Fifth Point, and East Greenwich. Turn around. Don't drown when encountering flooded roads. Most flood deaths occur in vehicles.

0: Summer from the Four Seasons Recomposed by Max Richter. That was the recomposed Vivaldi Four Seasons with Max Richter himself leading the Chinique Orchestra and soloist, violin soloist Elena Urioste. WMHT, Max Richter coming to the Palace Theater in Albany on Tuesday night. We have tickets if you want to go. Really a fascinating composer and performer, writes a lot of film music, a lot of really thoughtful music like that recomposed Vivaldi. 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

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There's the Allegro Frenetico finale from Hector Berlioz's Herald in Italy, Opus 16. Viola soloist Gerard Cosset with the Revolutionary and Romantic Orchestra, led by John Elliott Gardner.

0: 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Gerard Cosse, the viola soloist, as the hero with the revolutionary and romantic orchestra led by John Elliott Gardiner. 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

Miki Geig leading L'Orfeo Baroque Orchestra, The Spring Diary, the Opus 1 set of suites of Johann Caspar Ferdinand Fischer. That was the suite number 6 in F major. WMHT. Music from England's favorite adopted son, George Frederick Handel, on the way just about 15 minutes from now after this work of English composer and baronet Charles Hubert Hastings Perry, the Symphonic Variations in E minor from the end of the 19th century. Matthias Bamert conducts the London Philharmonic.

from 1897, the Symphonic Variations in E minor of Charles Hubert Parry, Matthias Bamert, and the London Philharmonic. WMHT. Get you caught up on news from NPR just about 10 minutes from now. Lots going on in the world. We'll get you the headlines just after 4 o'clock, after these fireworks, literally, from George Frederick Handel, England's favorite adopted son, commissioned by King George II in 1749 for Handel's Royal Fireworks Music. Bogdan Varkal conducts Capellis Drapolitana.

the gorgeous slow movement from the Marcello Oboe Concerto, Alessandro Marcello in Golden Age Venice. Ray Steele was the soloist there with Richard Stamp in the Academy of London. Right here on your classical companion, WMHT, it's Rachmaninoff's final piano concerto next, the jazziest of all of them, written for America in 1926. We're going to hear Yu Jia Wang in the finale with Duhamel and the Los Angeles Phil.

0: The Allegro Vivace finale of the Rachmaninoff Piano Concerto No. 4, the G minor of 1926. That was the great Rachmaninoff pianist, Yu Jiawang, with Gustavo Dudamel and the Los Angeles Phil, right here on your classical companion, WMHT. You in the final hour of your working day before the Juneteenth weekend. Hope you've got something lovely planned for it. I've got classic Bach after the break and a classic recording from Yehudi Menuhin and the Bath Festival Orchestra. And then it's one of the great prodigies in all music, Camille Saint-Saëns. More on him in just over 5 minutes.
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Yehudi Menuhin's Bach. That was the overture of the Orchestral Suite No. 1. Yehudi Menuhin recorded that with his Bath Festival Orchestra in 1961. Right here on your classical companion, WMHT, here's one of the great musical prodigies in history, Camille Saint-Saëns. Graduated from the Paris Conservatoire at the age of 18, was immediately snapped up as the organist of one of Paris's oldest churches, then 5 years later became the organist of the most famous church of all of them, La Madeleine. The year he wrote this is Jean-Philippe Collard in the opening of the Saint-Saëns Piano Concerto No. 1.

Jean-Philippe Collard, the pianist, in the opening of the Saint-Saëns Piano Concerto No. 1, written at the age of just 23, the year he became organist at La Madeleine, that recording with André Previn and the Royal Philharmonic, bringing us almost to 4:45 here on WMHT, closing out this hour with a lovely flute concerto by Franz Lachner, one of Schubert's friends. Wrote this in 1832. Bruno Meyer is the soloist with the Prague Chamber Orchestra.

0: Bruno Meyer, the soloist there, in the flute concerto in D minor by Franz Lachner, Schubert's French music director in Munich. That recording with Antonin Hadil in the Prague Chamber Orchestra. Bringing us almost to 5 o'clock on WMHT, the last working day of the week. Almost over, almost time for the news.
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0: I have Hindemith's scintillating depiction of the first panel of the famous Eisenheim altarpiece by the German Renaissance painter Matthias Grünewald. That's from his great Matthias de Mahler symphony in just over 5 minutes. I've got a Beethoven piano sonata for your fifth with Beethoven and the first of all those glorious Albinoni Oboe Concertos, Opus 9 from the Venetian Baroque. All that and more in the music, of course, right now on WMHT, 5 o'clock, time for the news.
4: Live from NPR News in Washington, I'm Janine Herbst. Vice President Vance says the U.S. holds all the cards in the deal with Iran, but there are many questions about the Memorandum of Understanding that extends the ceasefire, reopens the Strait of Hormuz, and opens negotiations for a final peace deal. NPR's Greg Myrie says the Iranian-backed militant group Hamas's attack on Israel in October of 2023 ignited a firestorm.
5: Now we're at a point where we're trying, you're seeing this effort to try to stop this and, in a sense, work your way down that escalation ladder that the U.S. and Israel not going to attack Iran and vice versa under this agreement, trying to sort out the Israeli presence in Lebanon. Gaza is still there as a festering sore. So the region has been thrown into upheaval. It's changing. It's going to be realigned. Every country has to rethink itself.
4: NPR's Greg Myrie reporting. AAA says the cost of a gallon of regular gas in the U.S. has slipped below $4 a gallon, dropping 52 cents in the last month. It's still a dollar higher than it was before the war with Iran, though. The price of jet fuel, that's also lower. But as NPR's Joel Rose reports, it could take a while before passengers see cheaper fares.
6: When jet fuel prices shot up this spring, airlines responded by raising ticket prices and fees. Now, fuel costs are coming back to earth. The average price for a gallon of jet fuel in the U.S. dropped this week to less than $3, according to the tracking firm Argus. That's down more than $2 per gallon from the peak in April. But aviation consultant Michael Boyd says don't expect the airlines to give those price hikes back right away.
7: If people will pay it, why would you take it back?
6: Boyd says travelers have shown they are willing to pay higher airfares, at least so far. And airlines face rising costs across the board, including labor. Joel Rose, NPR News, Washington.
4: The Justice Department is offering nearly $1 billion in public safety grants to cities and police departments across the country. But as NPR's Meg Anderson reports, local officials have to work with federal immigration officers to get the money.
8: The grants can be used for things like hiring new officers, school safety initiatives, and police mental health. Tahir Duckett of Georgetown University says the stipulations about cooperating with immigration authorities are meant to be a carrot to get the money.
9: They are trying to take dollars that local agencies have been depending on for years and saying, oh, well, if you want these dollars, then you need to help us out with our immigration enforcement work.
8: In a statement, the DOJ told NPR the suggestion that illegal immigration is not related to public safety is, quote, ludicrous, though studies show immigrants are less likely to commit crimes than citizens. Meg Anderson, NPR News.
4: You're listening to NPR News from Washington. The Lincoln Memorial Reflecting Pool in Washington, D.C. has turned a deep lurid green with algae just days after the Trump administration completed a $14 million renovation promising clear blue water. NPR's Windsor Johnston reports the bloom comes as events marking America's 250th anniversary are set to get underway on the National Mall.
10: Experts say algae has long been a problem of Washington's iconic reflecting pool, frustrating officials across multiple administrations. Chris Gobler is a marine scientist at Stony Brook University.
11: That reflecting pool is kind of the ideal environment for the growth and overgrowth of algae. Algae love it when it's warm, they love it when there's lots of nutrients, and they love it when they're not being flushed out of an environment.
10: Gobler says algae returned after a major reconstruction project in 2012 and is likely to remain a challenge without continuous water flow or more aggressive filtration. The Trump administration says everything is operating normally and describes the algae as part of a normal startup process following the renovation. Windsor Johnston, NPR News, Washington.
4: A panel of the Food and Drug Administration today recommended approval of Moderna's new flu vaccine that's made with the same mRNA technology that was key to ending the COVID-19 pandemic. That puts it a step closer to hitting the U.S. market. The FDA says the benefits of Mfluviza far outweigh the risks for preventing the flu in people ages 50 and up. Moderna is seeking full approval for the vaccine while it conducts additional testing. I'm Janine Herbst, NPR News.
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0: And a very good evening to you, 5:06 on this Thursday evening in this short working week. Has your Juneteenth weekend begun? I hope so. Those showers and thunderstorms are clearing tonight. It's going to be an absolutely gorgeous weekend, all 3 days, mostly sunny, highs in the mid-70s or so, not too hot either. And thank you for tuning in. This is your classical companion, WMHT. I'm Charlotte Wilson. I've got this scintillating opening of Hindemith's gorgeous Matthias de Mahler symphony for you shortly, right after this dear little ancient guitar romance.

Pepe Romero playing that ancient little romance by that most prolific composer of all of them, Anon, right here on your classical companion WMHT. And here it is, the scintillating opening that depicts the angelic concert, the first panel of the famous Eisenheim altarpiece painted by the German Renaissance painter Matthias Grünewald. Inspiring Hindemith's great Mahler Symphony, Herbert Blomstedt conducts.

0: the angelic concert, Hindemith's depiction of the opening panel in the Eisenheim altarpiece, that famous triptych by Matthias Grünewald from the German Renaissance, from Hindemith's great symphony, Matthias de Mahler, 1934, that performance, from Herbert Blumstedt and the San Francisco Symphony. You can see the painting, of course, on the web with this indeed little group of angels giving this concert to the Virgin, holding a lily, of course. This is your classical companion, WMHT. Don't go anywhere. I've got one of the most beautiful oboe concertos from all those beautiful Venetian concertos from the Venetian Baroque. Albinoni's Opus 9, number 1, right after the break.
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Heinz Holliger, this soloist there in the B-flat Turbo Concerto, the number one from Albinoni's famous Opus 9, published in Venice in 1722 in a Venetian performance there with the Venetian group I Musici. Bringing us to 5:30 on WMHT, that's time for your fifth with Beethoven and one of Beethoven's Opus 14. Number two is more famous, the Moonlight Sonata, but both of them marked quasi una fantasia, almost like a fantasy. We're going to hear the opening of number one, played here by Andras Schiff.

Quasi una fantasia, Beethoven's Opus 14, number 1, before he gets to the moonlight, also called a fantasy. That was the opening, played by András Schiff. 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You'll be hearing about that over the weekend. I do hope you'll be able to support us, bringing us to 20 to 6 on WMHT, continuing with the brilliant opening of the A Major Violin Concerto by Joseph Bologna, the Chevalier de Saint-Georges. Here's Anna-Sophie Mutter with her Mutter's Virtuosi.

Anna Sophie Mutter, the soloist there in the opening of the A Major Violin Concerto, 1775 by Joseph Bologna, the Chevalier de Saint-Georges, that performance with her hand-picked group, Mutus Virtuosi, bringing us to 10 to 6 here on WMHT, closing out this hour with a Baroque Concerto Grosso that was long thought to be by Pergolesi. In fact, by this Dutch Count van Wassenaar, Neville Mariner conduct.

0: Concerto Armonico, Harmonic Concerto No. 5, not by Pergolesi, but only recently discovered to be in fact by this Dutch count, Unico Wilhelm van Wassenaar, director of the East India Company with all those atrocities, but a beautiful composer. That was Neville Mariner and the Academy of St. Martin in the Fields, bringing us almost to 6 o'clock on WMHT, almost time for the news.
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0: I've got oh-so-yearning Brahms for you in the music this hour, one of the movements from the symphony with his own personal motto encoded into it. More on that straight after the news. I have the Lady Godiva Overture by Vyacheslav Novak about the lady of legend who rode naked through the streets of Coventry, a concerto that everybody scoffed at Vaughan Williams for writing before they actually heard it and realised it was a masterpiece, and the loveliest, pervaps, of all the Dvorak string quartets is Famous American, shortly after 7:30, if you're still tuned in, right now on WMHT, 6 o'clock, time for the news.
3: Live from NPR News in Washington, I'm Janine Herbst. Vice President Vance is defending President Trump's memorandum of understanding for a 60-day ceasefire with Iran and the reopening of the Strait of Hormuz.
4: Have a little bit of faith in the President of the United States. The idea that he is going to strike a deal that's been bad for the American people, it's preposterous.
3: But not all Republicans are on board. Senator Bill Cassidy says it's the worst foreign policy blunder in decades.
5: Iran gets $300 billion to rebuild, which they'll use some of it to support things that we don't care for. I think that we had 13 Americans dead. We spent anywhere from $25 to $100 billion in munitions, and turns out we lost the credible threat of attacking them again.
3: Senate Armed Services Chair Roger Wicker also slammed the deal, saying it's completely out of step with President Trump's goals. Americans continue to feel not great about the economy or about President Trump's leadership. And here Stephen Fowler reports on details in the latest NPR PBS News Marist poll that was released today.
6: President Trump faces his largest ever gap between those who approve of his job and those who don't. The disapproval is driven by nearly all Democrats, about two-thirds of independents, and one in five Republicans. When asked about how Trump is handling the economy, the numbers are even worse. Only a third of Americans say they approve, a figure lower than any point during former President Biden's tenure. One reason, gas prices. Even though the average price per gallon has decreased by about 40 cents in the last month per AAA, three-quarters of voters say it still puts a major strain on their finances. Stephen Fowler, NPR News.
3: The Immigration and Customs Enforcement Detention Center in the Everglades, known as Alligator Alcatraz, may be closing. The controversial state-run detention center has been hailed by President Trump, but criticized by lawyers and human rights groups over its harsh conditions. From member station WUSF, Megan Bowman reports it's unclear whether detainees removed from the facility will be returned.
7: Immigration and Customs Enforcement says detainees at the facility were recently moved to other centers for their safety due to hurricane season. But those suing to close down the center, including head of the Friends of the Everglades, Eve Samples, says it's still operating.
8: We are not accepting ICE's statements at their word. And even if all detainees have in fact been moved out, there's still concerning harm that is ongoing at the site.
7: Talks began in May about winding down the facility, which opened during last year's hurricane season. Attorneys returned to court this month, back to the judge who ordered the facility to close last year. That decision was overturned on appeal. For NPR News, I'm Megan Bowman in Tampa.
3: And you're listening to NPR News from Washington. The remnants of Tropical Storm Arthur continue to move inland, with heavy rainfall expected in parts of the southeast. The first flu vaccine that uses the same technology as the COVID-19 shots took an important step toward possible approval today. NPR's Rob Stein has more.
9: A flu vaccine that uses mRNA technology won the endorsement of a key Food and Drug Administration advisory committee after a day-long meeting. The FDA's Vaccines and Related Biological Products Advisory Committee voted unanimously that the benefits of the mRNA flu vaccine appear to outweigh any risks for adults age 50 and older. The fate of the vaccine is being closely watched because mRNA technology has been both glorified and vilified in the wake of the pandemic. The FDA usually follows the advice of its advisory committees, but Health Secretary Robert F. Kennedy Jr. has been a vocal critic of vaccines, especially mRNA vaccines. Rob Stein, NPR News.
3: Ukraine hit a major Moscow oil refinery for the second time in a week, disrupting hundreds of flights at the capital's airports. Russian officials say this is one of Ukraine's biggest drone attacks since Russia started the war more than 4 years ago. It follows Ukrainian President Zelensky's coordination call with the U.S. and France, securing further support from the G7 summit. Ukraine wants to cut Moscow's war revenue by targeting its oil facilities. I'm Janine Herbst, and you're listening to NPR News from Washington.
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0: And a very good evening to you. 6:06 here on WMHT. Has your Juneteenth weekend begun? I hope so. Hope you've got something lovely planned. And it's going to be a beautiful weekend as well. Those showers and thunderstorms swept away overnight by those southerly breezes out there. And it's going to be absolutely gorgeous, mostly sunny, all 3 days, high of 77 tomorrow, not even too hot. And thank you for tuning in. This is your classical companion, WMHT. I'm Charlotte Wilson. Continuing the music with Oh So Yearning Brahms. This is the scherzo from the symphony that encodes his own personal motto into it. Frei aber froh, free but happy.

Johannes Brahms, yearning Brahms, the Poco Allegretto from his Symphony No. 3, his Frei Aber Froh Symphony, 1883. That was Daniel Harding. He's now in LA, isn't he? At the helm of the Bremen Chamber Philharmonic. Right here on your classical companion, WMHT, back to the Baroque next with Rachel Barton Pine's absolutely beautiful recording of the Corelli Sonatas, Opus 5. Here she is with David Schrader and friends playing her 1770 Galliano violin.

0: Rachel Barton-Pine playing Corelli on her 1770 Galliano violin. She's been getting increasingly into the Baroque repertoire with friends including David Schrader on harpsichord there. That was Corelli's Violin Sonata in B-flat, Opus 5, number 2. Right here on your classical companion, WMHT. I have a little Glazunov waltz for you after the break. Glazunov absolutely adored the waltz and dancing. And straight after that, the legend of Lady Godiva, who rode naked through the streets of Coventry in the 11th century. More on her in just over 5 minutes.
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Glazunov's little Valster Salon, Salon Waltz, played by Tatiana Franova, bringing us to 6:30 this Thursday evening on WMHT. Has your lovely long Juneteenth weekend begun? I hope so. We're heading towards something that everybody scoffed at Vaughan Williams for writing until they actually heard it. One of the only concertos, as far as I'm aware, for tuba in just over 15 minutes. In the meantime, this overture by Czech composer Vyacheslav Novák, who was much taken by the legend of Lady Godiva, the medieval lady who rode naked through the streets of Coventry to protest her barren husband's treatment of the serfs. German Folletta conducts.

The Lady Godiva Overture by Vyacheslav Novak, 1907. That was Gemma Felletta conducting her Buffalo Philharmonic, bringing us to 6:45, just gone 6:45 here on WMHT. When Vaughan Williams announced that he was writing a tuba concerto, everybody scoffed at him until they actually heard the piece and realised it's a masterpiece. Here it is, 1954, played by John Fletcher with the London Symphony.

0: The Vaughan Williams Tuba Concerto, 1954, written for his friend, who was principal tuba then of the London Symphony, played there by the current principal tuba of the London Symphony, John Fletcher, with André Previn conducting, bringing us almost to 7 o'clock on WMHT. I've got one of Couperin's most brilliant suites for you right after the break, and ending on the loveliest of all string quartets, Dvorak's American, in just half an hour if you're still tuned in.
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0: Just gone 7 o'clock this Thursday evening on WMHT. Welcome to this lovely long Juneteenth weekend. I'm Charlotte Wilson. We're heading towards Manuel de Falla's also exotic Nights in the Gardens of Spain. Also, that loveliest of string quartets, Dvorak's American, at 7:30 if you're still tuned in. And continuing right now with one of the most brilliant suites, Les Goûts Réunis, Tastes Reunited, by François Couperin, composer to the Sun Kings, performed here by Musica ad Rhenum, directed by Jed Wentz.

music from Versailles, Les Goûts Réunis, Tastes Reunited, Suite Number 6, by François Couperin, composer to the Sun King. That was Jed Wentz and Musikerd Reinum. Right here on your classical companion, WMHT, continuing with Manuel de Falla next in the winter of 1914 in Paris, homesick for the lovely warm winter nights of his native Spain, writing this for piano and orchestra, Nights in the Gardens of Spain.

0: the dance lejana, the distant dance from Manimal de Fires, nights in the gardens of Spain, filling all homesick in Paris in 1914. Marta Argerich on piano in that recording with Daniel Barenboim at the helm of the Paris Orchestra. Right here on your classical companion, WMHT, I've got the piece that begins everything, as far as I'm aware, Johann Sebastian Bach, after the break. And then the loveliest of all string quartets, Dvorak's American, in just a few minutes.
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the prelude and fugue that begins everything, the first of the 48, Johann Sebastian Bach's well-tempered clavier, played there by Daniel Barenboim, bringing us to 7:30 on WMHT and this loveliest of all string quartets that Dvorak wrote on his first summer vacation, spending it in the Czech community in Spillville in Iowa, away from his new job at the Conservatory of Music in New York. He said that he wanted to write something that was very melodious and straightforward, and dear Papa Haydn kept appearing before my eyes. That's why it all turned out so simply, and it's so good that it did. Dvorak's American Quartet, number 12, played here by the Guarneri Quartet.

0: String Quartet number 12 in F, the American Quartet of 1893 by Antonin Dvorak, inspired by the thought of dear Papa Haydn, performed there by the Guarneri Quartet. Hope you enjoyed that. That's the end of me for now. Charlotte Wilson on WMHT. Thank you so much for your company. I've got a virtuoso violin concerto for you tomorrow by the black Cuban composer who swept up all the prizes at the Paris Conservatoire when he arrived there. More on José White Lafitte tomorrow at this time. And right now, coming up to 8 o'clock, time for performance today, as usual. Have a lovely evening, won't you? And a lovely long Juneteenth weekend. Bye-bye.
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3: From APM American Public Media, this is Performance Today. I'm Valerie Kaler. There have been 17 Van Cliburn International Piano Competitions so far. Each one starts with around 30 pianists, whittled down to 6 finalists. Each Cliburn competition ends up showcasing over 300 pieces of music. That means in its history, more than 5,100 pieces have been played. And this piece? Well, it's shown up a total of 4 times, less than a tenth of 1%. But it showed up in the most recent Van Cliburn when pianist Vitaly Starikov made this unique and deliberate choice. We'll hear him play Robert Schumann's Symphonic Etudes from the Cliburn competition ahead this hour. Here's something from another pianist, Joanne Polk, a tireless champion of music written by women. In fact, that's more or less what launched her career. Her bio says she was catapulted into the public eye with her recordings of the complete piano works of American composer Amy Beach. Let's sample from Joanne Polk's second volume of Amy Beach.